0: 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Lock in. 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
1: Amber and Ian.
2: Now I'm imagining that Jaylen Brown goes from I want my own team to being on a team with not only Joel Embiid and Tyrese Maxey, but now you're sharing a team with the greatest player of his 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
1: Amber and Ian, weeknights at 7 Eastern on ESPN Radio.

0: can step up, especially along that offensive line, and really, you know, solidify those trenches, Tennessee could be onto something. Now, what does that mean as far as the grand scheme of things? How many wins they're going to have?
1: Right.
0: You know, I don't believe that they're in line for the division. I think that's the Texans running away, to be honest. I think they're going to get that, and that's how they're going to roll. But they could definitely start to turn things over, especially with the coaches that they have in the mix now.
1: Yeah, I've been watching Quarterback on Netflix,
0: yeah.
1: And one of the things that impressed me more than anything was after the Titans got their first win of the season, everybody in the locker room was celebrating and jumping around, and Cam Warden, his one-on-one, said, "This is embarrassing. Mm-hmm. We're celebrating like we won a Super Bowl."
0: Right.
1: And this, he said, "I don't like this. This is what we should expect to do." And that's leadership right there. That attitude shows that he is actually focused on the right thing and understanding that they got a long way to go. So I'm a big fan of Cam Warden, have high expectations for him this season.
0: Yeah, the Titans went 3-14 last season. So again, I don't expect them to compete for the division title, but you know, you get 6 wins, you get 7 wins, you're definitely headed in the right direction, especially with the young core that they have there. I think that's going to be the biggest key. So I can get on board with the Tennessee Titans coming in at number one on your top 5 surprise teams coming up in 2026. Go ahead, Emmett, rattle them off again, 5-1.
1: Atlanta, I have New Orleans at 4, Minnesota at 3, the Giants at 2, and the Titans at number 1.
0: Where did Emmett Golden go wrong? 888-SAY-ESPN, 888-729-3776. You can always hit us on our socials as well, at eGoldie80, at ESPN Radio, and at your boy Q254. And maybe he didn't go wrong at all. Maybe all 5 were spot on. I'll throw that your way as well because, you know, you're cool like that. He's Emmett Golden.
1: Well,
0: I'm Q Myers. It's game night here on ESPN Radio. What kind of quarterback battles will we see in training camp that is going on across the league? 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
1: Another day, another Browns extension. I'm Q Myers. Browns safety Grant Delpit. He's signing a 3-year extension worth $16 million per year. 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This will be Delpit's third NFL contract, and it ties into Cleveland through the 2029 season. The Browns

0: live. 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
1: When he's talking about his hopes for the season, he said, you hope that both players, Butler and Moody, come back healthy and that we can play at a level that keeps us relevant and competitive. This is where the Warriors are, which Steph's saying. They're in a fight to stay relevant. Forget about championship. Like, by the way, this is, he's being real here. I'm applauding this. And then the one thing that he didn't say that I want to point out, you know, Marcus literally wrote the book on Steph Curry. I want to quote Marcus here, not Steph. I want to be, very clear here. Marcus is not, he is not without knowledge of the situation. Okay. He's one of the best NBA writers we got going. He wants to win. He wants the best team the Warriors can assemble around him. He wants a chance, a real chance for a deep playoff run. The longer it takes for him to sign a contract extension, the more you can bet Curry's using potential free agency as a tool to keep the Warriors pushing towards that end. Now, that is interesting, McMahon, because Steph expressed at the end of the season that he was ready to sit. He was not ready to call it in. Now, he can't sign a contract extension until the end of August. It's not like this is something that, you know, that he's like delaying it today. And maybe he'll sign the contract extension on August 29th. But for Marcus to bring this up, I think it's something that we should pay attention to. Steph can be a free agent after this upcoming season if he wants. He's 38 years old, but I just want to point that out.
2: Yeah, and listen, do $62.6 million this year, that makes him one of the highest paid players in the league. You know, is an extension at or more than that number? If it is, it's a lifetime achievement award, because the Warriors aren't going to be winning with Steph Curry making $60+ million a year. That's, you know, he's still playing at an awfully high level, but there's, you know, there's not going to be. And quite frankly,

0: doing. If Steph kicked it a completely different way, then we will be having different conversations. I think this is the first salvo of, hey, don't take me for granted here. Like, just because, you know what I mean?
1: I don't know, man. They've always had the gas down. They had a championship team. They went and got Durant. They go get Jimmy Butler. Like, you know, they tried to get LeBron 3 years ago. Like, you know.
0: Kuminga, Moody, Wiseman.
2: Yeah, right. That's the problem with the two timeline, is the guys that they drafted specifically, Wiseman at 2, and then Kuminga at 7, which, whatever you want to say about Kuminga, this might get Wendy's hands dancing, but Steve Kerr sure as hell didn't think that he was a star caliber player. So to have those, you know, to have a high lottery pick and a mid lottery pick and end up with two guys who didn't make it to their, I guess Kuminga technically may do a second contract, but you know what I'm saying? Two guys who didn't live up to their draft status. That was the problem. That and the labeling of the two timelines were the issues, not necessarily the plan.
1: Let me ask you this. So Draymond, as we know, is a free agent. He opted out of the contract. Because this is going to be a brand new contract, Draymond can get a no trade clause. Okay. You know, and last year, like, there was a moment where Draymond thought that there was chance he could get traded. You remember that press conference right before the deadline where he like had like a quasi goodbye?
2: He was checking out real estate in Milwaukee.
1: Well, listen, if the Warriors are not serious about, you know, improving the team and just want to like ride out to the end of the thing, they'll give him a no trade clause, right? Just okay, Draymond, we're not going to trade you. Let's just ride it out, right? Just give it to him. But if there's a chance they're going to trade him, even if it's a 0.1% chance, they ain't giving it to him. And by the way, I don't think they will give it to him, nor should they probably, unless he's willing to take like some sort of pay cut, which why would he?
2: You know, honestly, the Warriors clearly can stomach a divorce with Draymond. They went through a pretty messy divorce with Klay Thompson. Steph is the one. I don't think they can stomach that. And so that's where, you know, even the threat of Steph just sniffing around.
0: They can't stomach it's looking bad. And in the PR battle of Warriors or Steph, Steph is not going to say the wrong thing publicly or intimate the wrong thing publicly. It's all going to be on the franchise to quote unquote do right by him. But what does doing right by Steph Curry mean at this stage? That is the question that we all kind of have at this point. Because like you said, Wendy, this is the last year of his contract. Free agency, as we know it, does not exist in the NBA. Free agency is dead. Unless you are a mid-level player, a player of Stephen Curry's caliber who can command $60 million or whatever it is not going to hit free agency. So what happens to prevent said player from hitting free agency? It's one of two things. Player resigns or player gets moved.
1: He may sign. I think he has indicated he wants to go for 2 years, play till 40. He can get $136 million. That deal may happen on August 29th. I am not saying that it will not. I am just saying to you what Marcus Thompson put in there.
2: Well, and the other thing is, we just saw a guy who made $53 million last year sign for the minimum because he just wanted to go wherever he wanted to go and didn't want
1: money. Well, that's not 100% accurate. I mean, he didn't...
2: make 53 last year? He didn't sign for the minimum?
1: He probably could have come to some terms of somewhere else, but he was, if he had made a priority to get more money,
2: that's what I'm saying. Yeah. And like LeBron, Steph has made more than $500 million just in NBA salary. And I don't know, who knows how much off the floor, you know, just signed a deal. I forgot which shoe company it was, but just, I'm sure there's a lot of money in that one.
1: Leaning.
2: There you go, Leaning. You know, could Steph reach a point where he decides, you know what? I want to just pick a destination too.
1: I would bet against it, but I'm just reacting to Marcus Thompson, who knows Steph better than anybody in the media.
2: Yeah, Steph's obviously got a lot deeper roots in the Bay than LeBron did in L.A.
1: That's true.
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0: be outside in the driveway trying to, you know, fix stuff. Like, you were a nuisance, but you still had to be out there.
1: This is part of a greater conversation. Do dudes not know how to fix stuff now? Are dudes not handy anymore?
2: My dad is extremely handy, tried to teach me, and I'm horrific.
1: So it starts with our generation?
3: It's a generational thing, I
1: believe. Yeah, because my dad, my uncle, growing up, it felt like every man in my life, oh, this is busted, we'll fix it. We know how to fix it.
4: I'm handy.
1: None of my guy friends can do any of that.
2: My wife is much
1: better
2: at that than
1: I am. They don't know how to build a shelf.
2: Build a shelf? How the hell would you do that?
4: Yeah, why would you need to build a shelf?
1: I'm just saying, they're going to outsource that to someone, a TaskRabbit or whomever.
2: Build a shelf.
3: You could build a shelf if it came in like a package with instructions.
5: That's interesting because I'm kind of with the guys on this one, Smalls, because there are things that I just have no, like, I don't know how to put shelves up on the wall. My wife does it all the time.
1: You build homes.
2: That's what my wife does.
5: I know. I can fix a toilet. I can't put shelves on the wall.
2: You can fix a toilet?
5: Yeah.
3: Look at this guy.
4: That's what I'm saying. Wow. I'm like handy to a point.
5: But I don't know how to put shelves on the wall. It's weird.
1: You would think that you would know how to do that.
5: I've never changed a tire. Conceptually, I know how to do it. Like, I've never done it.
2: But does your driver know how to do
5: that? I've never changed my oil. My own car.
3: That was good, Evan.
1: What did you say?
2: So does your driver know how to
5: I don't have a car in New York City
2: like
5: anymore.
2: Like I said, is your driver?
1: But what happened to dudes knowing how to fix stuff?
4: It just, things got so much easier.
3: Yep.
4: To just pay for them.
3: People are less self-sufficient in general, and I think that's trickled down as being less handy.
5: Is it less attractive that we don't know how to do these things anymore?
2: What do we care?
4: Yeah, but we know how to do other stuff.
2: You and I are done. What do we care?
5: Well, I mean, we've got guys on the show that are single.
2: Oh, sorry. I thought you were talking about you and I.
5: I don't care. You're all about yourself. You don't think about
2: you looked at me and you said, is it less attractive? What do we care? We're done.
3: Pat, do you feel less attractive because you don't know how to change a tire?
4: No, but it hasn't come up yet. So if it comes up, maybe I'll feel like this old man.
1: What if you're dating the woman of your dreams?
2: Oh, what a disaster this would be.
1: And she has a flat tire and calls you for aid.
2: Oh, boy.
1: And you can't help her out.
5: He says, no. You better get
1: your ass on
5: YouTube.
1: You have the opportunity to be the knight in shining armor. And you can't do it.
5: You better do something, Pat.
4: Hold on. Let me call AAA real quick.
2: No,
5: you got to do it, man.
1: Because I will say, when you are in a moment of distress and you call your partner, calling them because they can calm you down and they can handle it.
4: Yeah, I'll handle it by getting someone to fix the tire for you.
2: I have an idea. Since I am a proud endorser of Midas, what if we do an afternoon or a day, whatever it is, Pat and I at Midas learning some of this stuff?
1: I think that would be very helpful.
5: Why can't I go?
3: Can Canty not come?
1: Why are you excluding Canty and Cam?
2: We have a Midas outing.
5: I want to learn how to change my own car.
1: I actually want Nuno there too. Because if this is like the automobile combine, I want Nuno there to be the top prospect to just stunt on everyone.
5: Nuno should be the judge.
1: Okay, Nuno can be the judge, but I need Nuno there because he knows what he's doing.
4: Okay, first Midas, second NASCAR. Here we come.
2: Yeah, we're ready.
1: The unsportsmanlike pick crew.
2: After one day, Midas, the three of us are going to Daytona next year. Oh my God.
1: Why not four? You're just excluding Cam?
2: Cam made it seem like he knows how to do it.
3: No,
2: combine.
3: I don't. I'm with Canty. I think I could figure it out.
1: Yes. Change a tire, change the oil. What else?
2: We'd all be undrafted free agents. We'd be terrible.
5: Change a car battery.
2: Yeah. Oh God, we couldn't do any of this. This would be a disaster.
0: Well, even before trying to change it, do you know how to jump your car?
5: Jump the car?
0: Yes.
1: No. Okay, so we've got four events.
5: Change the filters.
1: Five.
5: Yeah, exactly.
2: I don't even know the terminology you're using. Forget how to do it.
1: And we'll have Mike T there to be the proprietor of the garage combine.
5: The garage combine. Let's go. That'd really be unsportsmanlike, by the way.
1: Dudes, learn how to fix some stuff. Come on, be handy.
2: You know what else is interesting when you're asking about like the generational stuff? My son doesn't get like, hey, you're supposed to do stuff around the house, and like fights me on that. And I like,
1: because he's used to your staff cleaning up after him.
2: No,
4: you just made the same joke
1: to Canty about his driver.
2: You know, and I'm not.
5: We've been to your house, sir.
1: Many times.
2: My wife has a great
1: job.
2: Your
1: closet is bigger than my entire apartment.
5: We know y'all do well. We know. You live on top of a mountain.
3: Yeah, I've seen your freezer.
4: I don't think I've had enough hot dogs this summer.
1: Oh, well, that feels like...
2: Cam just dropped such an inside joke. It was terrible. Go ahead, Pat.
4: It's my number one summer food, and I've had like maybe six in the whole summer. I think I need to do a hot dog tour of Connecticut.
1: Seems like a lot.
2: That's a lot.
4: Six hot dogs for a whole summer? That's
1: a few times a month.
3: Summer's not over.
1: That's what I'm saying. Two hot dogs a month?
2: But that's the only time of year you have hot dogs.
1: That is such a lie.
2: You have hot dogs non-summer?
1: If I'm going to a postseason baseball game, I'm having a hot dog.
2: In my head, that's fall. Summer. Even though it's fall, it's summer.
4: That's if extended I'm, summer.
1: If I go in April, baseball opening day, summer. Hot dog.
2: No, any baseball is summer. 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
1: The league now has decided that the teams will not be moving forward unless the Raptors assume the risk of potential outcomes that come from that investigation.
2: You don't want to get penalized for the sins of someone else. I don't think that's fair to the Toronto Raptors, but you should have thought about that before you traded for him.
3: Why didn't they just tell the Clippers, you cannot

0: Bowls with Ben Johnson, too. Think about how fun that would be.
1: Yeah.
0: It's fun with Kayla. It would have been fun with
2: you. The Bears could have done it.
0: Yeah.
2: They chose not to bring him in for a workout.
0: Still crazy. But I think they're pleased with their choice.
2: Yeah,
1: for sure.
2: They're happy with it.
1: But this is that's also so last place in what they've done so far draft is Caleb. Last place in the potential in the future is who? Because last place in the situational one is Jaden.
2: The biggest concern when it comes to injury is with Jaden.
1: So Jaden's in last place in two of those categories.
2: Yeah.
0: Even though if I could assume health with him, I might take him number one.
2: Listen, if you could assume health with him, there's an argument based on the physical talent and the mental horsepower that you take him number one.
0: Correct.
2: Yeah.
0: Big variance there.
2: I think they're all great, though. I think they're all great.
1: But
0: you know what's funny?
1: Go ahead, I'm sorry.
0: Well, hold on. He's had the most accomplishments, but none of us definitively said Bo Nix number one.
1: For which of them?
0: If we're projecting out.
1: Number one situational.
2: I think he could be. Yeah, I think he's number one situational.
0: If it wasn't situational, if we're just saying based on what we've seen up until this point.
1: Put him on an expansion roster, he's probably fourth.
0: Exactly.
1: Right? If you put him on, if you do the 2024.
2: I'm not going to do that to him. Yeah, I'm not going to do
1: that. He stays healthy and he wins, so I don't know. I mean, maybe it's wrong to do that.
2: Yeah,
1: I don't know.
2: It's wrong to do that. Yeah.
0: But you have to put in the card, and Caleb, Drake May, and Jaden Daniels are available. You have to give the card for the commissioner to read it. You're going to go Bo Nix with those three guys sitting there? Not knowing what the circumstances would be?
1: Expansion draft is what you're saying.
0: Yeah.
2: But I can't ignore what I've already seen, though.
0: Of course, and I'm not dismissing him. This is, I guess, what my argument is. Is we can't ignore what we've seen. He's been sturdy. He's been productive. He could have gone to a Super Bowl.
2: The only two quarterbacks that have more wins than him the last 2 years are Josh Allen and Sam Darnold.
0: An MVP and a Super Bowl champion.
1: I could see myself falling in love.
0: But would you take him over those three guys?
1: So obvious
2: you said
1: for me.
2: What?
1: I could see myself falling in love.
2: He plays quarterback like linebacker. I love his
1: game.
0: I love his game too. I love his game.
2: Love it.
0: But I'm just saying the irony in all of this is that we love his game. We just showered him with praise. He's got the most accomplishments over a 2-year span than any of these other guys. And you still might take the other three above
2: him. That's my problem with the discourse around NFL players in general, Smalls. We get so hyper focused on physical traits that we don't focus on the actual objective, which is to win. And Bo Nix, based on what I just told you, the regular season wins over the last 2 years, the most game-winning drives over the last 2 years, the most fourth-quarter comebacks over the last 2 years, the guy just freaking wins. I don't care about your physical traits. I care about your production and putting the team in situations to win.
0: He's got the
2: you play
0: Jalen Hurts
2: to win the game.
0: It's very Jalen Hurts of him.
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0: We're talking about getting to and competing for Super Bowls. 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
8: No matter what Deshaun does, he's not going to be on the Browns in 2027. He's mentally broken after the trade. He's physically broken after two torn Achilles tendons. Right. What's going to stop him first? The fact that he's played like crap or the fact that he's going to get injured again? It's going to be one of those two things. I don't want to watch him anymore. I'm into, let's see what we got in Shador. Let's play him. It's the more entertaining option of the two. You're probably not winning the Super Bowl anyway this year, but the Browns have a nice young nucleus of players, aside from their quarterback room. And if you lean into the Shador thing and it doesn't work out, then they're going to draft one of these sexy quarterbacks who's great, that's playing college football this year. I'll watch NFL football for the offensive line and the receivers and the defense on Sunday in Cleveland. I don't really care who wins this quarterback battle, because I think both guys are going to play and neither guy is going to be around by the time the Browns are playing football next year.
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0: inspiration, which I think is how he got the last quote. And they were like, check out this book. So maybe he didn't even know about the book in the first place and then got the copies. I'm not sure exactly what came first, chicken or egg, if he knew about the book first or not. Maybe this will be the book that A.J. Brown is reading on the sidelines of Patriots games this year.
1: That would be funny, actually. Do we think we need to add that into production somehow? Nick Sirianni, a guy who I've caped for a lot. I don't think he gets the respect that he deserves based on the accomplishments that he's had in his career. Do we need to bake that in somehow? Stay faithful to the small things.
0: Yeah, I think that's a good way to keep things fresh around here is to implement Nick Sirianni's messaging, because that always goes over so well when he's speaking in press conferences and locker rooms.
1: Well, if nothing else, guys, if we work it in somehow, it will get a reaction out of Chris Canty. So that's a win for us. All right, Cam, what do you have next?
0: Yeah, we're going to stay with the Philly theme since we're taking over here. So LeBron James is now a Philadelphia 76er. I still can't believe that's a real sentence.
1: But, show some enthusiasm, Pat. That was a lame woo.
2: Whoa!
0: He's still recovering.
1: We got to work on your woo skills
2: My
1: here.
2: My chest hurts still. All right, leave
1: your
2: me alone.
1: Chest hurts from food poisoning.
2: Yeah, dude.
0: So, sports feature reporter Alex Coffey for the Philadelphia Inquirer, great reporter in the Philly area. She reported on a guy who went a little far in celebrating LeBron James going to the 76ers, and we're going to show the tweet. So, Joey Abell, a Delco native, shocking, was at the Jersey Shore and decided to sunburn the James 23 onto his back. So, he has like paint on his back, and then either paint or tape, and then whenever it comes off, there is everything else on his back is sunburned except for the not sunburned part that's James 23. So it looks like a Sixers jersey just on his skin, basically. And she adds at the end that he has no plans to apply aloe vera to remedy this in any way. So he's really committing to LeBron coming to Philly here.
1: Joey, this was a terrible idea. I'm sure your dermatologist is not thrilled with you.
2: How dare you? This is a great idea.
1: It is?
0: I'm not doing that.
1: Looks awesome. To burn yourself? You realize that this goes away. This is going to fade.
2: Yeah, the burns will, but the memories won't.
0: But look how viral
1: You know what else won't fade? The sun damage.
2: Yeah, that's good. You'll just get a tan.
0: Yeah, but you know what else won't fade? LeBron James being a member of the 76ers, at least for now.
2: Which, by the way, to get an actual LeBron jersey is like impossible right now.
0: Yeah,
2: they're
0: way more expensive.
2: On like super back order because Sixers fans have gone so crazy.
1: So super back order, make one out of your own back.
2: I also saw a picture of this guy. This is the beach that I go to at the Jersey Shore, same place.
1: Okay,
2: and he went out with this sunburned LeBron jersey on to a bar nearby and was like the talk of the bar, obviously. Why wouldn't he be?
1: Everyone loved him.
2: Loved him.
1: He became a folk hero.
2: How couldn't you be?
1: Okay, quick follow-up question. Cam, when you were setting up the story, you said Delco native, obviously, or classic, whatever, however you phrased it. As someone who is unfamiliar with the region, why would this be very classically Delco?
0: It's just like it's kind of hard to describe. Like, just like a certain type of person from the Delaware County who is like, yo, it's the birds. Like, all they say is, go birds. We're going to Wawa to get a hoagie.
2: Whatever you think the Philly accent is, that's Delco.
1: Okay, copy. Got
0: it. It's like the most stereotypical mainline Philadelphia suburb guy who's just like, nothing matters but the birds and the Phils. And now the Sixers, and I'm getting sunburned into my back of a LeBron James jersey.
2: I guarantee.
0: Like, this guy was definitely in a frat and went to, like, you know, Bucknell or something like that.
2: Okay. Guarantee he owns multiple Allen Iverson jerseys.
1: But not a LeBron James jersey.
0: He does now.
1: Okay, but one more follow-up question. He can't get his hands on a real jersey. Is he going to have to continuously now tape up his back and get burned over and over again?
0: Something tells me the team might send him an actual jersey after this reaches them.
1: Not a bad plan by him. You get a little internet famous, you're the talk of the town.
0: Sun poisoning, and you're right back to it in a week. And you got a LeBron jersey now.
1: We're unsportsmanlike.
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18: No matter what Deshaun does, he's not going to be on the Browns in 2027. He's mentally broken after the trade. He's physically broken after two torn Achilles tendons. Right. What's going to stop him first? The fact that he's played like crap or the fact that he's going to get injured again? It's going to be one of those two things. I don't want to watch him anymore. I'm into, let's see what we got in Shador. Let's play him. It's the more entertaining option of the two. You're probably not winning the Super Bowl anyway this year, but the Browns have a nice young nucleus of players, aside from their quarterback room. And if you lean into the Shador thing and it doesn't work out, then they're going to draft one of these sexy quarterbacks who's great, that's playing college football this year. I'll watch NFL football for the offensive line and the receivers and the defense on Sunday in Cleveland. I don't really care who wins this quarterback battle because I think both guys are going to play and neither guy is going to be around by the time the Browns are playing football next year.
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0: world come together. 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Come celebrate the sights, sounds, and smiles of the summer. Ain't nothing but a good day. Ain't nothing but a good day. Where softball is played in its purest form.
1: What a play!
0: 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A real good
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18: Pace of play is a giant issue slash problem that a lot of guys talk about. And there's a lesson in what the guy that just won the Open did, which is get on with it. 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I got to play the hardest hole out here. Put a peg in the ground, ready, aim, 330 down the middle. Stuff it to 10 feet. Sam misses his putt, 22 seconds. Put my name on the jug.
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12: For 25 years, the Super Troopers pushed buttons.
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13: Farva, that's my mom!
12: From August 7th, the Super Troopers return.
15: No new info on the guy who did it.
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13: Sexist!
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13: Enough!
12: Super Troopers 3, only in theaters August 7th. 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

0: Ohio State play each other in the last regular season game for both, and both of them are resting starters like it's a week 17 game in the NFL, a week 18 game in the NFL, because both teams are already in the playoffs. Yeah. What are you doing? We could face each other in 2 weeks. I'm not going to show you the best of my game plan. Suddenly, the game just doesn't mean that much. Don't you think that would happen one day?
1: Yes, this is why in the future, you're going to have to play that game first.
2: Ooh.
3: Ooh.
2: Oh.
1: You want it to matter?
2: Brockman.
1: Play it week one. Play it week two.
2: Here you go. I like that idea.
1: It's reality.
2: Why wait? No reason.
0: I don't like it at all.
1: If you don't, exactly what you said is going to happen.
0: I know. And I don't like it. So Sark is right. Just hit pause. Let's see how 12 works for a little while longer before we go in this other direction. Hour two on the other
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0: Quick, your favorite memory of a Wednesday. Exactly. Now imagine it's Wednesday afternoon. You're at the ballpark, Rangers baseball, hot dogs for a buck. Yeah, things are looking up for Wednesday. The San Francisco Giants are coming to battle the Rangers August 3rd through the 5th. That's Monday, Tuesday, and yes, Wednesday afternoon. Time to make midweek memories. 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
6: John Ryder, breaking NFL news. The Saints are signing receiver Chris Olave to a four-year extension worth up to $132 million with $90 million guaranteed, reports ESPN's Adam Schefter. Buccaneers quarterback Baker Mayfield said today that he felt disrespected a little bit, that he and the team couldn't reach terms on a new contract before his imposed deadline at the start of training camp, and that he won't discuss the new deal until after the season. In baseball, it goes extras between rivals in St. Louis.
7: The pitch. Line drive down the right field line. That's a fair ball. Cubs take the lead. The ball bounces off the sidewall. Bregman going for two slides. He's got a double. Cubs have a 3-2 lead. Alex Bregman delivers.
6: Call on the Cubs radio network. Alex Bregman and Ian Happ, each with RBI doubles in the 10th. The Cubs outlast the Cardinals 4-2 in 10 innings. 11 innings in Chicago. White Sox over the Yankees 2-1. Twins beat the Royals 4-3 on a Cody Clemens walk-off grand slam with two outs, his 19th of the season. The Rays take down the Rangers 3-2.
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10: I got to share something with y'all. You know, I listen to unsportsmanlike with Michelle, Canty, and Evan. And, you know, I got my nightstand and I got my radio. And I always listen to them every morning. And I'm laying in bed, you know what I'm saying? I get up about 7:30, go to work. But I got my radio there every night. I have it on low. Man, I heard Freddie's voice and I heard Harry's voice. I rose up like Blackula. You remember that movie, Black in the Head?
11: Absolutely. Hey. In the 70s. Oh, yeah.
10: Look, hey, Harry, it's Freddie, man. I'm laying in bed, man. I heard my boy Fred. Then I heard Harry, you was on there on the unsporting light. Then I rose up off that bed like a casket and grabbed that remote. I said, my boy's on here, man. Ain't nothing else matter.
9: This is Freddie and Harry.

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4: I don't know how many quarterbacks you can use Kwesi Adofo-Mensah, the former general manager, as the scapegoat for. J.J. McCarthy didn't work out. It's clear and obvious. Justin Jefferson isn't happy, which is a key in all of this. They fired the general manager, brought in somebody else. The head coach went out and got Kyler Murray to be a part of this quarterback competition. This has to work in Minnesota, and I don't know that the organization is going to continue to gamble away seasons on the promise that once upon a time was J.J. McCarthy. I think this is Kyler's show. If J.J. McCarthy somehow, some way ends up starting games, it would be because he blew everybody away in his training camp in preseason, or it would be because of an injury to Kyler. And I think those are both long shots as we sit here today.
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0: I said, if you have a chance to put it together under him with the way he can dial up plays, mm-hmm. the kind of offensive line they believe they're going to have and the weapons all around the place, Kyler Murray could be in a situation where he says, man, oh, man, this is as good as it gets. And it probably hasn't been like that for him since he was at Texas A&M doing what he wanted to do.
1: Yeah.
0: He's got a guy that's going to make sure he's going to get the maximum out of Kyler Murray. We'll see exactly if he finds a way to win the quarterback competition in Minnesota. He is Harry Lyles Jr. in for Harry Douglas. I'm Freddie Coleman. Appreciate you joining us when it comes to the Afternoon Cool edition of Freddie and Harry. Normally, a story like this would be in other news regarding why because it's Florida. Nope, this involves why? Because it's New Britain in terms of Old Britain, meaning England, and involving fish sticks as somebody's favorite food. Keep it here on ESPN Radio, the ESPN app, and SiriusXM Channel 80.
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1: It's Harry Lyles Jr. in for Harry Douglas and Freddie Coleman. It's the afternoon cool known as Freddie and Harry on SiriusXM Channel 80, as well as tune in. Don't forget to tell that smart speaker to play ESPN Radio each and every night. We get it. We understand it. They're playing things you want to know, need to know, and have to know, but that you can't know because you are busy to the nth degree. Lucky for you, that's where Mr. Coleman and Mr. Lyles come in.
0: They may not be the top stories of the day.
2: In other news.
0: But you need to be in the know. This is In Other News.
1: How much of your favorite food would you eat to be in this Guinness Book of World Records? Well, a man in England used his kid's favorite food snack to break a Guinness World Record in which he ate 15 fish sticks in 1 minute. Now, this man, who shall remain nameless, Nathan Davies, won more than $130,000 on the TV game to the 1% Club, and he said... He told the host his next on the agenda was to break a Guinness World Record. He scarfed down 15 fish sticks in 1 minute, earning the title for the most fish fingers eaten, because they call them fish fingers in England, compared to fish sticks, in 1 minute.
3: That's, my math says that's one every 4 seconds.
1: One every 4 seconds. Ooh, good job out of you. Good job out of you.
3: That's crazy.
1: Mm-hmm.
3: I would like to know. I have a few questions.
1: Okay.
3: Size, texture, consistency.
1: Okay. I didn't think about that. I didn't think we were going to have a fish, fish sticks or fish finger kind of like number.
3: Right.
1: In terms of to how big, how small they are.
3: No, but it is, it's either going to make it more or less impressive, the feet.
1: Okay. All right. Well, you've seen fish sticks, right?
3: Yeah.
1: They were normal size fish sticks.
3: Okay.
1: About 4 inches long, half inch wide. Asking, you shall receive.
3: I feel like I can do that.
1: 15 fish sticks in 1 minute?
3: I think.
1: Okay, I'm not disagreeing.
3: Maybe. I'm sitting here trying to think of it. I don't know.
1: How much of your favorite food could you eat in a minute?
3: Oh, boy.
1: While you think about that, I'm going to post this to the rest of the class.
3: Yeah.
1: Eat Dog Eric Handman. I know how much you love hot dogs.
4: The glizzies.
1: I know how much you love glizzies.
4: In 1 minute, though?
1: 1 minute. How many do you think you eat? A regulation size hot dog in a bun.
4: In a bun or?
1: In a bun.
4: I mean, at this point.
3: In a bun.
4: Yeah.
1: Take the bun out of the grill. It's up to you.
4: At this point.
1: At this point, yes.
4: I would say.
1: In a minute.
4: 6 or 7.
1: In a minute?
5: In a minute? What?
4: Yeah.
1: With bun included?
4: No bun. No bun.
1: No, no bun?
3: Oh, no. It's got to be bun.
4: Got to be bun? All right. Then 3.
1: Okay, 3.
3: I think I'd do 4.
1: Okay, you could do 4?
5: In a minute?
1: You guys are better than me.
5: 4 in a minute? With a bun?
4: I think, yeah. In a minute? For sure. Are you kidding me? Have you seen me at a Hartford Wolfpack game?
1: I haven't seen
5: that.
1: I've heard.
5: That's the point, because we know how much you love
1: those glizzies.
4: $2 dog nights on Fridays. Can't wait for the hockey season.
1: Shannon, your favorite food, how much of that could you eat in 1 minute?
4: Some General Tso's chicken.
5: That's what I'm trying to figure out. Yeah. I'm trying to figure out.
3: Give me some Raising Cane's tenders, honestly.
1: Ooh, Raising Cane's tenders, I could probably do 5.
3: I think I could do 6 or 7, probably. Maybe more than that?
1: Yeah. I'd say about 5 or 6.
3: I was going to say, as hungry as I am right now, I'd do 10.
1: Okay. We're using the hunger factor.
5: Yeah. I could probably get down 20 Chick-fil-A nuggets in a minute. Yeah.
1: Are you doing the grilled or you doing the fried?
5: Either way, don't matter.
1: Okay.
3: Nah, I don't know about that.
1: That's tough, man.
3: About 20?
1: That's tough. That's tough, Shannon.
4: They're not that big, though.
3: No.
1: People don't realize 60 seconds can be a long time or a short time.
3: Yeah.
1: Depending on what you're doing.
3: Yeah, I don't know. Here's the thing. I would just continue to go over the limit if I'm enjoying whatever my favorite food is.
1: At that point, you're not worried about the time?
3: Nah.
1: It's all about you at that point.
3: I'm just there. You know what I mean?
1: You didn't set the world record. I don't care.
4: Freddie, what about you?
1: My favorite food is cheeseburgers. I might be able to get down 1 in 1 minute.
4: What about a McDonald's?
3: Yeah, because the McDonald's cheeseburgers.
1: Yeah,
3: but
1: I do not like McDonald's cheeseburgers.
3: They're smaller.
1: Yeah. Now you say like a Whopper Jr.
4: What about a slider? Like the sliders?
1: Like the sliders?
4: Yeah, like a good slider.
3: White Castle.
4: Yeah, White Castle
3: type deal. Crystal.
1: Crystals definitely. White Castle sliders. No, thank you. Crystals. I could probably do 6 in a minute.
3: Okay.
1: I could probably do 6.
3: I think you'd do more than that.
1: Mm-hmm. Now, the chicken ring sandwich at White Castle, look out.
3: Now the million-dollar question is, can you eat a Popeye's biscuit in 1 minute?
1: Hell no. There's no way. If you try to do that, man, put it this way.
3: I think I can do it.
1: You could?
3: I think I can do it.
1: I'll make sure the paramedics are standing by.
3: Yeah.
1: Your body will revolt.
3: So the question becomes, are you doing it with or without water?
1: Well, you got to do it without water. Come on, be a man about it.
3: Yeah. Yeah, I think I could do it in a minute without water.
1: Don't punk out on the biscuit.
3: Yeah, I think I could do it in a minute without water.
1: I'm learning so much about Harry Lyles Jr. based on how many foods that he could eat or not eat in 1 minute. Amber and Ian comes your way next for Harry Lyles Jr., Shannon Penn, E-Doc, Eric Hanneman. I'm Freddie Coleman. This has been Freddie and Harry and the mighty ESPN Radio. Take care. God bless. And as always, fish sticks will make you feel fishy, fishy.
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1: Oh, the Petty Chronicles apparently not ending, even though A.J. Brown's no longer a member of the Philadelphia Eagles. Now, the Eagles quarterback liking life without A.J. Brown, according to Jeff McLean of Philadelphia Inquirer, before fielding a question at his news conference, Hurts opened up with a statement about organized workouts with this statement, 100% alignment, zero entitlement, end quote. A.J. Brown has not been gone that long, and already they already started with that kind of narrative, that kind of nonsense, depending on who you talk to. Hey, Philadelphia, let it go. Hey, A.J. Brown, let it go. You couldn't stand being with each other at a certain point. Now that you've gone elsewhere, you're still talking about each other. The divorce is final. The lawyers have already signed the paperwork. Eagles, you get the dogs. A.J. Brown, you get the cats. Let's move on, because these petty chronicles don't benefit anybody on either side. In 60 seconds, LeBron James's last dance.
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1: Before the reports were refuted by Maverick Carter, part of LeBron James' circle, reports were out there that LeBron James is going to team up with a network and put out a Last Dance-style documentary about his final 10 years in the NBA, including maybe the next 2 years, one way or the other, with the Philadelphia 76ers. We clearly understand this is why people bring it up involving LeBron James and Michael Jordan and that conversation, because LeBron James does not mind trying to follow that playbook that worked so well for Michael Jordan, either in the NBA or definitely post-NBA. Michael Jordan's name is as valuable now as when he played with the Chicago Bulls, when he's part of the Dream Team back in 1992. No one is ever going to forget Michael Jordan. By the same token, nobody's ever going to forget LeBron James. And believe me, LeBron James clearly understands that that playbook is one that he wants to follow that got started by Michael Jordan. For the ESPN Radio Sports Beat, I'm Freddie Coleman of ESPN Radio's Freddie and Harry.

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1: This is Rich Eisen coming up on Friday. 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

0: live. 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

0: the NFL at all. Some people had him outside of the top 10, which that was lunacy, but I'm not willing to put him in the MVP conversation right now. For me, Josh Allen is in that conversation. That's got to make Stosh happy. Josh Allen, we're talking obviously about a dual threat quarterback. Yes, there are changes in Buffalo, changes that Josh is very, very familiar with. He practically handpicked Joe Brady as his head coach now. So I don't think the changes are going to be a detriment here to his development like maybe they would be in other places, or my concern with why, for example, I don't have Lamar on this list, right? Because I don't know what's going to happen there as Jesse Minter as his head coach. With here, with Josh Allen, I know he's familiar with Brady and I'm not worried about it. Plus, he's got DJ Moore now as a weapon. I think this could be another MVP season for Josh Allen, who's now a dad. Aaron Goldhammer, and seems to have a new outlook on life.
1: There we go. Well, there are very different top five MVP
0: very
1: lists.
0: Different. We didn't have one single crossover on our lists. I love it. Coming up next, Ian has been in Chicago all week for Big Ten Media Days. Today, he caught up with the new head coach of Michigan, Kyle Whittingham. You're going to hear that conversation.
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